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Nothing I won't do, I'd risk it all for you. Soca Music Grooves on 107.7. I'm looking on to the party. I hope I find you there. The soul of R&B. For tonight, I'm yours. 107.7, music for life.

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0: Good morning, Trinidad and Tobago. Good day, Joel. Good morning, Michelle.
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0: 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We're doing it with you. 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
1: Joshua Samaru's father has been arrested. Cops also raid his Maraval home hours after controversial remarks made about the TTPS during his Father's Day broadcast.
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0: $1.12 billion from central government.
1: And man acquitted of 2020 double murder, shot dead weeks after release. 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
2: Yo, I ain't seen you in a minute, but I got something to tell you.

Anyway, it's unfortunate when you have circumstances with regards to maintenance being unpaid. So police, they arrested 26 people for outstanding maintenance arrears and another 8 on warrants of various offenses. And basically what they had a 2-day exercise in the Central Division. So according to TTPS, officers of the Central Division Warrants Department, they would have executed 34 warrants during Operation Steady Guard. And that was between 8 a.m. on Sunday to 12 p.m. yesterday. So they would have started on Father's Day, right? So police said 26 affiliation warrants were executed for maintenance arrears, totaling

0: over $147,439. So among those arrested, you had a man from Petersfield who was owing $26,000 in maintenance arrears. Then you had a man from Sumsum Hill, Claxton Bay, who owed $25,602. And another Claxton Bay man who was in arrears of $21,402. So police arrested 8 people as well on first instance warrants for offenses including wounding, shooting, larceny, and also traffic violations. So, you know, they were busy from Sunday and they completed this exercise yesterday at midday.
1: So, just Revenue Seed coming up.

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1: Christopher Samaru, father of Joshua Samaru, was taken into custody at the St. Clair Police Station overnight after voluntarily arriving with his attorney to address what he described as misinformation circulating online. The detention relates to statements the grieving father made during a talk show appearance on Sunday, which officials said raised concerns. Samaru is being held under Regulation 11 of the Emergency Powers Laws, with his detention expected to last up to 48 hours.
2: Tobago presented a $4.12 billion budget during Monday's sitting of the House of Assembly, with Finance Secretary Petel Ann Roberts outlining the island's spending plan. Of that amount, $1.09 billion is earmarked for development initiatives. The budget represents approximately 6.6% of the projected national budget, with just over $3 billion allocated to recurrent expenditure and $43 million set aside for the THA-controlled CPEP program.
1: Lionel Messi has made World Cup history, becoming the tournament's all-time leading goal scorer as Argentina defeated Austria 2-0 in Group G. The 38-year-old captain scored twice, taking his World Cup tally to 18 goals and surpassing Germany's Miroslav Klose. The win secured Argentina's place in the knockout stage, while Messi continues to break records as he approaches his 39th birthday.
2: Two men have been arrested and a firearm along with ammunition seized during a police operation in Maloney. Police carried out searches at two homes in Building 20, Maloney, leading to the arrests of the two men aged 23 and 24. A follow-up search in the area also uncovered an object resembling a .380 caliber firearm and 18 rounds of ammunition.
1: And three people, including a police officer, a civilian, and the suspected gunman, have been killed in a shooting in Montreal, Canada. Police say the suspect acted alone and was shot dead at the scene, while another officer was injured and is in stable condition. Authorities say the motive for the attack remains unclear. Well, there you have it. That's a look at what's happening now.
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You know, Tobago, new airport, and of course, we need to get to work and ensure it's about the business. And it's great to know that we are in talks with getting direct flights coming to the Tobago Airport. So the new ANR Robinson International Airport, it's expected to get some additional traffic, and that's going to be from next month with direct flights from new source markets. So the Tobago House of Assembly, THA, Chief Secretary Fali Augustine announced the development just yesterday, and this was during a post-budget media conference at the Assembly Legislature, Scarborough. So during the $4.12 billion budget presentation, Finance Secretary Petal Ann Robert is identified tourism as a crucial point in Tobago's economic thrust. So with the impending opening of the new airport terminal building, stakeholders had been clamoring for authorities to attract more visitors to the island. So Augustine said the THA is finally getting movement after extensive conversations with Caribbean Airlines, CAL, and also other carriers. So they have direct flights that are going to be coming from Toronto to Tobago. So that should be onboarded soon. And they're also going to be looking into Guyana, flights coming directly to Tobago, and possibly Miami as well, flights directly to Tobago. And also they said these direct flights will all be aboard CAL flights, while the THA is in advanced negotiations with other airlines pertaining to direct flights from other North American destinations. So they're excited about the development. I know we all are too, because we want to see that truly grow. And, you know, it's nice to see that already they've gotten the wheel turning in that regard.

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more help when it comes to national security from the U.S. to Trinidad and Tobago, as Prime Minister Kamal Prasad Bisesa disclosed during a phone call that the United States continues to play a role in assisting Trinidad and Tobago, and that this country will be getting more vessels and military personnel to protect its borders. She noted yesterday that, contrary to what existed under the former administration, she said the country's borders were secure. More Coast Guard vessels were operating daily and the radar system was functional. Same quote, the reports are pointing to a decrease in

drugs flowing into the country from South America, but it is still continuing through coastal areas in South, Southwest, and Central Trinidad. The Carinita Marabella coastline continues to be a problem, especially areas covered by mangroves and squatter communities. The coastal squatter communities are heavily infiltrated by criminals and gangs. End of quote from the Prime Minister. She added, we will be getting some additional vessels from the U.S. in the coming months. The American military and intelligence agencies are also increasing their presence in Trinidad to assist our crime-fighting initiatives. She also disclosed that there are currently U.S. Navy SEAL team members in the country handling logistics for larger deployment of SEAL teams to Trinidad and Tobago, and the SEALs acronym for normally sea, air, and land. And said, and well, they're the Navy's most well-known special operations force, according to the U.S. Department of War. They will work to provide support and training to the Coast Guard and Defense Force for border protection, drug interdiction, and internal security, according to the Prime Minister. And she said, as head of the National Security Council, she receives regular reports, and the data has shown that serious crimes are down. Saying, quote, the TTPS has disrupted gang activity across divisions. However, the country continues to be plagued by petty crime, financial fraud cases, and domestic violence issues. There has been an increase in the petty crimes being committed by average citizens who may not be aligned to gangs. The society has been allowed to devolve to the point of lawlessness, where some normally law-abiding citizens are willing to take a chance to commit petty crimes because they have seen others doing it for years with no consequences. And end quote. Then some of the questions move to her rating of the police commissioner Alistair Guavaro, and the Prime Minister said an A rating grade for his performance over his first year in charge of the TTPS, saying the commission has performed very well. A grade, she repeated. And she said Trinidad and Tobago could expect more investment in the government's holistic approach to crime reduction. She said the TTPS has been disrupting gang activity over the last year, but it will take more time to dismantle gangs that have become entrenched within communities. So words from the Prime Minister as she's currently out of the country attending a family member's funeral. And as we were told before, Minister of Works and Infrastructure Jolene John is acting Prime Minister in her absence. Yes, guests with Masterpiece. It's Ocho 1077 Tweez and Michelle in the Morning Show.

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pizza has been running high. Plenty interactions with the police, and now even more so. A lot of people maybe in, not maybe, definitely in grief and hurting, but I guess you still have to be careful of what you see and what you do, because now Christopher Samaru, the father of the police shooting victim Joshua Samaru, was detained by police officers at the St. Clair police station last evening. In case you missed it, he had an interview over the weekend, and you know, some things were posted where he said what he may want to do to, or what should happen to

0: the TTPS, which we don't want to repeat. But he was informed that after going to find out, he went to find out why his home was raided by officers from the Sinclair station earlier on that day. And Samro was cautioned by senior officers and detained in relation to alleged statements on the TTPS attributed to him in the media, which were also broadcast online on Sunday. And well, the sequence of events ran where his detention unfolded hours prior when he reported to the Central Police Station on St. Vincent Street in Port of Spain to give his side of the story on the statements he made. So a lot of people started to comment under the video online and saying things like, hey, be careful what you say, we know you're hurting, but it could be viewed as seditious by the TTPS, remember SOE going on, and so on and so on. And like, it's started to get a lot like that, like a couple people probably call him, so he tell himself boy, and he uses these words, this, you know, just like any Tribagonian, I take in front before in front take me. He said that, and that is exactly what he did. So he went to the station to explain his side of the story. You know, this is a day after. And, well, they listened to everything that he had to say. He said, well, he said, my words were misconstrued, is what he said in response to claims. The statement he made during a program on Sunday, Father's Day, could be interpreted as seditious. And he was asked to appear on a special on a program. And part of the interview was subsequently published on social media. So speaking to the media, as he emerged from the station, 40 minutes after speaking with the senior police officials, Samro said, quote, we gave a statement. I told them exactly what happened, and that's it. And he arrived at the police station around 5:35 p.m., accompanied by his attorney. Right. But before going inside, he said, this was done to take in front before in front take me, as I mentioned, noting that the published article on the social media page had misrepresented what he actually said on the program. So he explained, the attorney explained that Samro had become anxious by public commentary. So everybody's saying everything that I said, you know, could be seen as insightful or provoking. So he decided to surrender himself and explain everything. So apparently while he was doing that, they went to his home and did a search, allegedly. And so he went to the police station to find out, hey, what's going on? Oh, I did search at my home. I hear police there. They said, all right, partner, well, you're staying right here. You're being detained. He went to the, apparently, to the Sinclair police station while the search was being carried out in his home in Maraval. So it was unclear up to last night, at least, what officers had been searching for, if anything had been taken from his home. And after he concluded his business at the station, he reportedly went to the Sinclair police station to find out why he was at his home, and that's when he was detained. So his attorney said, well, he could possibly, under SOE regulations and other, he could be detained for 48 hours at least.
1: Right.
0: So we'll wait and see.
1: What's the result?
0: Yeah, what's the result, where it goes from here. But it's probably hard to tell someone not to say something when they're hurting and when they're in grief.
1: True.
0: But you still have to tell them.
1: Yeah. Because when you're hurting or you're in grief,
0: it's hard for them to accept what you're saying, yeah. Because they would say, as he said, all you don't know is I going through. Well, you know, not in my shoes, but you still have to tell them. Like, you know, you'll normally say, partner, calm down. Cool it. I know what I'm telling you, you know. You know, that's the kind of vibes friends would give others, or family members would call you by your name.
1: Yeah, like how I will get into his call.
0: Michelle.
1: You can't do that.
0: Be careful, be careful. We know it's tough, but be careful. Somebody get news with us up next.

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1: This is coming to you courtesy Courts, bringing value home. The Community-Based Environmental Protection and Enhancement Program, CPEP, along with a proposed successor to the Unemployment Relief Program, URP, is set to continue in Tobago as the Tobago House of Assembly seeks $135.2 million in funding under its fiscal 2027 budget proposals. The THA says the request forms part of its plan to maintain state-funded employment initiatives that support job creation on the island and ensure continuity as the programs are transitioned and expanded.
2: Social activist Alyssa Phillips says while the 19 Protests for 19 Bullets campaign has come to an end, the push for justice for Kaya Seeley and Joshua Samaru continues as she holds on to hope that the case will have a positive outcome for the accused. Phillips says the tragedy has magnified a threat to democracy, condemning what she describes as an excessively long state of emergency being weaponized as a tool of silence.
1: Police detained Christopher Samaru, father of Joshua Samaru, overnight at the St. Clair Police Station after he voluntarily arrived with his attorney to address what he described as misinformation circulating online. His detention stems from statements made during a talk show appearance on Sunday that authorities say raised concerns. Samaru is being held under Regulation 11 of the Emergency Powers Laws.
2: Mexico says it plans to restart oil shipments to Cuba in an effort to ease the island's deepening energy crisis. President Claudia Sheinbaum said the fuel would be delivered through private, commercially licensed companies rather than state-owned firms. Cuba has been facing severe fuel shortages that have led to widespread power cuts, reduced services, and shortages of basic necessities. Only one oil shipment has reached the island in recent months,

0: further worsening the situation. And in the UK, Keir Starmer has chaired his first cabinet meeting since announcing he will resign as Labour leader and Prime Minister, as attention now turns to the leadership contest to replace him. Andy Burnham is emerging as the frontrunner, with nominations opening on the 9th of July and a potential outcome as early as the 17th of July, if unopposed.
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0: time of the night. Some men with cutlasses, they made off with a safe with $40,000 and two cash registers during a robbery at a supermarket in Barrackpore. So 5 to 9 on Saturday night, four masked men wearing gloves entered the supermarket, which was open for business at the time. They announced the robbery. Two of them had cutlasses, and one of the blades was used to strike the security guard about his body while employees were forced to lie on the ground. And two of the robbers ransacked the cash register area and took cartons of assorted cigarettes. I don't know why they like to take cigarettes and alcohol and so on, but two cash registers with an undisclosed amount of money and a black and silver safe with approximately $40,000. They escaped in a gray Honda City, and police are continuing to investigate. But we keep seeing quite a few videos like this on social media being captured on CCTV, and bandits just seem to be targeting these smaller supermarkets and ordering the employees to lie on the ground. And also customers have been caught in the melee and had to give up their money and belongings, phones and whatever, and then they make a sweep of the place and then get into a getaway car. I've been seeing things like this on social media at least almost once every single month, and that is just what was caught or what was posted, you know, so many other times that it's taking place, and sometimes more than once a month. But at least there's a CCTV footage of the majority that I've seen, and they were able to capture some identifying marks. Sometimes you get pieces of faces, or sometimes they don't realize that their camera's there, and police have a lot more evidence to work with, a lot, you know, to be able to investigate a little better and try to have a positive outcome on capturing these criminals. Going into the supermarket to get a little something, sometimes just a soft drink, a juice, a snack, a loaf of bread, and you're leaving minus $300 that you probably had in your wallet and your phone, and next minus $4,000 or $5,000.
1: What, boy?
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Well, let's say congratulations. It's nice to see a publication like this coming together. You have Trinidadian Dexter Brown has been able to complete his second coffee table book of photography. It's 400 pages of history. Yeah, it's a historical publication and it's titled Hauntingly Beautiful Woman. So it falls within the Undisturbed Culture series, UCS, and it celebrates feminine beauty through images of hundreds of the most beautiful women in the world captured over the last 30 years by the photographer. So among its highlights is the debut of the historic first ever photo shoot featuring Trinidad and Tobago's three international prestige beauty queens that would have been photographed together. So you have Miss Universe 1977, Janelle Pennicum, Miss Young, Miss World 1986, Giselle Laron West, and Miss Universe 1998, Wendy Fitzwilliams. So the three, they were, as you could imagine, graceful, playful, and all of that created what we would say to be iconic imagery. Now, the book has created many superstars and household names, but some globally popular women have made the list. However, in compiling the book, Brown and his team went one step further and decided to test the thesis that, quote, Trinidad and Tobago has the most beautiful women in the world, end quote. So over the period of a year, he photographed some of TNT's most beautiful women to place them alongside the internationally sanctioned divas featured in the publication. So apart from Trinbago's irresistible models, influencers, or you know how they like to say the hotties, hot girls, right? And also normal everyday queens, the book showcases women from around the globe whom Brown photographed during an extensive in-

international career. So I want to say congratulations on that, and it's great to see the fruits of this coming together. And other books in the series, you have Spirit of the Carnage Coast, Street, and Undisturbed LA. So the concept of undisturbed culture, it was developed by Brown and his Butter Vision movement, an artist collective that he would have founded in Los Angeles in the late 1990s. So it's great to see this coming together, and if you're able to get your hands on a copy, I mean, lucky you, certainly is priceless.

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You know, while everyone was celebrating Father's Day on Sunday, sadly, a family in La Romaine had a very traumatic and dreadful Sunday. This was Aaliyah Small and her mother, Alicia Mohammed. They were crying for help while fleeing their burning home in La Romaine. So the morning blaze along Lucky Street Extension left a family of seven now searching for a place to call home. As you can imagine, the fire, it destroyed their two-story house. So according to police, Dericia Christopher, 35, reported that about 7:30 in the morning, she locked and secured her home. And that also occupies the second level of the two-story building. And the ground floor is owned by her sister, Mohammed. So about 9:40 in the morning, Christopher received a call that her home was on fire and returned to find the upstairs apartment destroyed. Mohammed told officers that she and her daughter were at home when they heard a noise coming from the upstairs apartment. So on checking, that's when they discovered it was on fire. So fire support station operator Hernandez and team of firefighters from the Monrepo Fire Station, they responded. Thankfully, they were able to extinguish the blaze. And also you had TN Tech personnel on the scene and they disconnected power to the house as well. And Small, as she was just recalling the incident, she said she pleaded with neighbors for help. And she said people up the road, they were calling out to them to help them. And whatever they could wet, they were able to wet. She said, but upstairs was completely gone by the time fire officers or even the neighbors came to help. They started wetting the dogs as well. They wet the car. They tried to move the car. And they said what they're doing right now, they're

hoping to get assistance, and they said they have 3 children out of clothes, out of books for school, and all these different things. They need assistance right now. So the information is there if you do want to assist or you're able to assist in any way. The number is 731-7259. That number again is 731-7259.

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1: Activists Alyssa Phillip and her mother, Camille Carrasquero, have made a second court appearance following charges arising from the Labor Day protest in Faizabad. The pair appeared virtually on Monday and were allowed to continue on $60,000 bail previously granted. Phillip faces multiple charges, including leading a march, failing to disperse, disorderly behavior, and resisting arrest, while Carrasquero is charged with offenses including being present at a march, failing to disperse, obstructing a police officer, and resisting arrest. The matter has been transferred to the Siparia Magistrates Court and is scheduled to resume on July 20th.
2: The Emancipation Support Committee of Trinidad and Tobago has condemned police action during the June 19th Labor Day celebrations in Faizabad, calling it an overreach and raising concerns about free speech and the right to assembly. The group criticized the arrests of activists Alyssa Phillip and her mother, saying Labor Day has traditionally allowed open public participation. It has also urged the police commissioner to review policing tactics and call for restraint and calm amid growing public concern.
1: The Tobago House of Assembly is calling for a $4.12 billion allocation in the 2026-2027 national budget, which would represent about 6.6% of total spending. Presenting the THA's fiscal package on Monday, Secretary of Finance, Trade and the Economy, Petalan Roberts, said the funding is needed to drive Tobago's development agenda and improve economic resilience. Of the request, $3.03 billion is for recurrent costs, while $1.09 billion is set aside for development projects, with health, education, infrastructure, and tourism among the top spending areas.
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That means it's time for the scoreboard, the sport news here in Ocho 107.7. Of course, it's all about World Cup football action. Kicking it off with results from yesterday. First game, Argentina versus Austria. And after throwing away a penalty, the GOAT, the greatest of all time, Lionel Messi, came back to score twice and became a World Cup's all-time goals leader. And of course, Argentina now advances to the knockout stage. Argentina 2, Austria 0. What a comeback after missing a penalty. You know, as soon as he missed that penalty, everybody wanted to rah, rah, rah, rah, rah, and started to. And then two quick ones, that's it. Everybody had to shut up. And then came France and Iraq. And there was a huge rain, a thunderstorm interruption in between there. And everyone was to leave the field. And all the people attending the match were asked to leave their seats and get indoors. So that stopped for like probably, well, they stopped it like at halftime. Halftime lasted about an hour and a half almost. So

A huge interruption there, but France winning 3-0. Could have been more too. Mbappe now is on 14 goals and Messi on 16. So Mbappe is right then running right through. And that takes France to the knockout stage, round of 32. And right after that, Man City superstar Erling Haaland, he and his crew from Norway beat Senegal 3-2. Senegal had a couple of chances they should have taken advantage of, but they did not. And Norway was able to clinch it. Of course, a couple of scary times when they saw Senegal come back twice. Game ended up Norway 3, Senegal 2. And that takes Norway to the round of 32 of the knockout stage. And the last game of the evening, last but not least, Algeria beating Jordan 2-1. Algeria rallying with second half goals by Ben Boli and Guri. So well done, Algeria. What's up today? Well, another chance to prove himself. Still without a World Cup, but definitely considered a GOAT by many others. I'm talking about Cristiano Ronaldo. 1 p.m. today, Portugal takes on Uzbekistan. A chance for Ronaldo to score a goal, which would be the first in this World Cup. Let's see what can happen. Then, at 4 p.m., the Three Lions, England, take on 33 million Lions, Ghana. That is what the coach said. The coach said, didn't ask him anything about his chances against England, against the Three Lions, with the reporter's exact words. And his reply was, England has three Lions. We have 33 million Lions. Bop, bop, bop, bop. Well done. Well said, Ghana. So England and Ghana up at 4 p.m. Let's see if David will beat Goliath. 7 p.m. Panama is taking on Croatia. That's in Group L. And England and Ghana, they're also in Group L. So we know exactly what's happening there. And Group K, Colombia and Congo DR, they play at 10 p.m., rounding off the evening. So, that's what is going to be happening in the World Cup today. Of course, all eyes glued on that first game with Portugal and everyone looking at Ronaldo. Definitely a superstar. You can't take that away from him. Doesn't have a World Cup, but definitely regarded as a GOAT among other people, but Messi is my dog. Just saying. But I respect Cristiano Ronaldo and all his fans. Well deserved. England and Ghana. Everyone wants to see if Harry Kane and his crew would have successive wins and as they progress into the competition deeper. That's it for the scoreboard. The sport news here on Ojo 107.7. Slow down, buddy.

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0: Happy Tuesday. Keep your vibe up, think up, remember, thoughts become things.

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2: Tell me a secret. I don't just want to know about any secret of yours. I want to know about one special secret.
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2: Because tonight I want you.

I think to date this is one of the sexiest songs ever. And I know you're saying, so Alicia, why are you playing a sexy song? Oh, one of the sexiest songs ever at 20 past 9 on a Tuesday morning. And I would say to you, because a good tune is a good tune no matter what time of day you play it. Oh, The Secret Garden, Sweet Seduction, Sweet, Barry White is on this one, James Ingram, Elder Barge. Oh man, they don't make them like this anymore. That's why these classics are good any time of day. Good Tuesday morning to you. Thank you so much to Tweez and Michelle for an amazing morning. It's your girl Alicia inside your mid-morning set, taking you until noon today. Keeping you company through your morning, giving you that shot of energy needed to get you on up until lunchtime. We jump into this one from Whitney Houston, of course, as the world or the music industry mourns the death of our real icon, the man who was responsible for discovering this young lady here, who turned out to be one of the greatest singers of all time, Clive Davis. I want to be a day to keep. He was 94. The best of me. Oh yeah, he did good. I'm

Could you imagine had Clive Davis never come across this young lady? And let me tell you, not him alone, not her alone. You know, the likes of Alicia Keys and Stevie Wonder. And it said he passed away yesterday, as I mentioned, at the name of 94. And a representative confirmed that the music executive passed away peacefully at his Manhattan home following a brief hospitalization for an upper respiratory complication earlier the month. The legendary record mogul who successfully steered, here the big labels this man had his hands on, Columbia, Arista, and J Records throughout a groundbreaking 7-decade career, discovered and shaped the careers of the iconic artists, like I said, as Whitney Houston, Alicia Keys, Barry Manilow, the Who is Who. I mean, his impact on the music industry, details on some of the biggest artists he would have ever discovered, the history of his legendary free Grammy galas. He was also responsible for that for years, you know? I tell ya, what an amazing person he was with regards to his talent. He had the ear. You know, some people just have a gift, a talent for certain things. Yeah, boy, he could have spot those stars. Well, here's something you can spot today. No talent needed, because I'll tell you about it. 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We're just about 28 minutes after 9 o'clock. Let's enjoy this one from Kendrick Lamar and SZA. And then I'm going to have your news feed for you. Yeah? Good Tuesday morning to you. So happy to be with you and so happy that you're here.

losing or I'm winning. On my mama, that's the realest.

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1: Here's a look at what's trending in and around Ojo World. Christopher Samaru, father of Joshua Samaru, was taken into custody at the St. Clair Police Station overnight after voluntarily arriving with his attorney to address what he described as misinformation circulating online. The detention relates to statements the grieving father made during a talk show appearance on Sunday, which officials said raised concerns. Samaru is being held under Regulation 11 of the Emergency Powers Law, with his detention expected to last up to 48 hours. Tobago presented a $4.12 billion budget during Monday's sitting of the House of Assembly, with Finance Secretary Petalan Roberts outlining the island's spending plan. Of that amount, $1.09 billion is earmarked for development initiatives. The budget represents approximately 6.6% of the projected national budget, with just over $3 billion allocated to recurrent expenditure and $43 million set aside for the THA-controlled CPAP program. Lionel Messi, or Lionel Messi, whichever you prefer, has made World Cup history. Yes, he has, becoming the tournament's all-time leading goal scorer as Argentina defeated Austria 2-0 in Group J. The 38-year-old captain scored twice, taking his World Cup tally to 18 goals, surpassing Germany's Miroslav Klose. The win secured Argentina's place in the knockout stage, while Messi continues to break records as he approaches his 39th birthday.

0: Two men have been arrested and a firearm along with ammunition seized during a police operation in Maloney. Police carried out searches at two homes in Building 20, leading to the arrest of two men aged 23 and 24. A follow-up search in the area also uncovered an object resembling a .380 caliber firearm and 18 rounds of ammunition. And finally, Mexico says its plan to restart oil shipment to Cuba in an effort to ease the island's deepening crisis, energy crisis. President Sheinbaum said the fuel will be delivered through private commercially licensed companies rather than state-owned firms. Cuba has been facing severe fuel shortages that have led to widespread power cuts, reduced services, and shortages of basic necessities. Only one oil shipment has reached the island in recent months, further worsening the situation. That's what's trending in the hour. I'll have more for you inside the next.
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because you cannot control it. All you can do is control how you react to whatever situation it might get you into. And that's it. So with that said, hope you have a good one today as you continue to hang out with me until noon.

Music from Kalani Folded. Justin Bieber featuring Daniel Season, Giveon on Peaches. Bringing us to just about 5 minutes away from 10 o'clock. Good morning to you. Hope you had a good night's rest and woke up with energy to face your day. Whichever way it swings, you know, just keep in mind always to try and not stress over the things that you cannot control.

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Activist Alyssa Phillip and her mother have made a second court appearance following charges arising from the Labor Day protest in Faizabad. The pair appeared virtually on Monday and were allowed to continue on $60,000 bail previously granted. Phillip faces multiple charges, including leading a march, failing to disperse, disorderly behavior, and resisting arrest, while her mother is charged with offenses including being present at a march, failing to disperse, disorderly behavior, and resisting arrest, while her mother is charged with offenses including being present at a march, failing to disperse, obstructing a police officer, and resisting arrest. The matter has been transferred to the Superior Magistrates Court and is scheduled to resume on July 20th. The Emancipation Support Committee of Trinidad and Tobago has condemned police action during the June 19th Labor Day celebrations in Faizabad, calling it an overreach and raising concerns about free speech and the right to assemble. The group criticized the arrest of activists Alicia Phillip and her mother, saying Labor Day has traditionally allowed open public participation. It has also urged the police commissioner to review policing tactics and called for restraint and calm amid growing public concern. The Tobago House of Assembly is calling for a $4.12 billion allocation in the 2026-2027 national budget, which would represent about 6.6% of its total spending. Presenting the THA's fiscal package on Monday, Secretary of Finance, Trade and the Economy, Petalan Roberts, said the funding is needed to drive Tobago's development agenda and improve economic resilience. Of the request, $3.03 billion is for recurrent cost, while $1.09 billion is set aside for development projects with health, education, infrastructure, and tourism among the top spending areas. It's World Cup action all day today with four key matches on the schedule as teams continue their push for knockout round spots. The day kicks off at 1 p.m. with Portugal facing Uzbekistan, followed by England taking on Ghana at 4 p.m. At 7 p.m., Panama is going to meet Croatia in a crucial encounter before the night wraps up at 10 with Colombia going up against DR Congo. And finally, fans erupted as Lionel Messi made World Cup history on Monday, scoring twice in Argentina's 2-0 win over Austria to become the tournament's all-time leading goal scorer with 18 goals. He surpassed Miroslav Klose and helped secure Argentina's place in the knockout stage. That's what's trending in the hour. I'll have more for you inside the next.

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Music from Alicia Keys, and sometimes I like to remind myself she's also the wife of Swiss Beatz, one of the baddest producers in and around music. And yeah, I like to call her Mrs. Beatz sometimes. A Woman's Worth inside our final hour for today. Bruno Mars, Risk It All to kick it off. Full Blown up next on the agenda. Nadia Batson, Kanye West, SZA, and much more to take you on up to lunchtime.

like every time I hear this one, I like it more and more. 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If we could find a way to alleviate stress from our lives, let me tell you, I think we would get back 10 years of mind, body, and soul to our lives. 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

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You see, all you who like to come for food and container.

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0: Good morning to you, Patrice. Patrice, use a container. You are a container snatcher, really? Yeah, yeah, I think we need a song. We need a song for the container snatchers. Oh, good.
3: I got my eyes on you. 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I want your high love.
0: You're always forgetting the container to the point where sometimes you forget.
3: I can't get on.
0: You can't carry back the container now because you forget it. You have it so long, you forget what it look like. And you forget who you get it from because you're getting container of food from so many people. You forget who container is who or no. So now you can't carry back none. Good morning to you, Patrice.

I know he's a little weird and sometimes we say he's crazy, but you see Kanye, he has such a creative mind. I kid you not. That's the man who invented Yeezys. Before Kanye invented Yeezys, the sneakers industry was just reinventing Jordans, bringing them out in, you know, all the models in different colors and all the years. 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
1: Wine and you're crying and you're bubble and go dumb day. 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
1: The Community-Based Environmental Protection and Enhancement Program, CPEP, along with a proposed successor to the Unemployment Relief Program, URP, is set to continue in Tobago as the Tobago House of Assembly seeks $135.2 million in funding under this fiscal 2027 budget proposal. The THA says the request forms part of its plan to maintain safe funded employment initiatives that support job creation on the island and ensure continuity as the programs are transitioned and expanded. Social activist Alyssa Phillips says while the 19 protest for 19 bullets campaign has come to an end, the push for justice for Kaya Seeley and Joshua Samaru continues as she holds on to hope that the case will have a positive outcome for the accused. Phillips says the tragedy has magnified a threat to democracy, condemning what she describes as an excessively long state of emergency being weaponized as a tool of silence. Police detained Christopher Samaru, father of Joshua Samaru, overnight at the Sinclair Police Station after he voluntarily arrived with his attorney to address what he describes as misinformation circulating online. His detention stems from statements made during a talk show appearance on Sunday that authorities says raised concerns. Samaru is being held under Regulation 11 of the Emergency Powers Law. Mexico says it plans to restart oil shipments to Cuba in an effort to ease the island's deepening crisis. President Claudia Sheinbaum said the fuel would be delivered through private commercially licensed company rather than state-owned firms. Cuba has been facing several fuel shortages that have led to widespread power cuts, reduced services, and shortages of basic necessities. Only one oil shipment has reached the island in recent months, further worsening the situation. And finally, across in the UK, Prime Minister Starmer has chaired his first cabinet meeting since announcing he will resign as Labour leader and Prime Minister as attention now turns to the leadership contest to replace him. Andy Burnham is emerging as the front runner, with nominations opening on the 9th of July and a potential outcome as early as 17th July, if unopposed. That's what's trending in the hour. We'll have more trending news for you inside the next hour with Ezel.
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4: Coming right back at you, baby. Part two. remix. If I ever fall in love again, next time the lady will be

Yeah, yeah, it's the Hill and Gully Rhythms. This one is Slip and Slide on the Rhythm from Massacre. Of course, my husband has another nice one on it too. Masterpiece. Hey, hey, hey. Did you expect anything less? 15 minutes away from 10 o'clock. What's on the menu for lunch today? You still have the last of the Sunday food that you're going to eat today? So then really from tomorrow you'll figure out what's for lunch. Okay, we'll deal with that when we get there.

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love the pianos in this. Listen. Classic from Force MD's Tender Love. Oh, this is the music I grew up on. Every time I hear one of them, it takes me back to a particular memory. 7 minutes away from Ezel. This is where I'll make some room for him. Thank you so much for your company. Do enjoy the rest of your Tuesday. Jehovah will, I'll be back again with you tomorrow to keep you company through your mid-morning. Until then, keep it locked. Continued great music and great company throughout the day, all the way up until Desmond at 6 o'clock inside the Oasis, all right? Until then, take care of yourself. I

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That's the voice of Neo right here on Ojo 107.7 Music for Life. Good afternoon, everybody. Ezel, I'm here taking over from Alicia, saying thanks to her for holding it down from 9 till noon. I rock with you till 3 o'clock. Here comes JC Lodge with Telephone Love.

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1: Today's 2026 FIFA World Cup action marks the final day of the second round of group stage matches. We have games in Group K and L as Portugal play Uzbekistan in Houston at 1 p.m., England take on Ghana in Foxborough, Massachusetts at 4 p.m., Panama face Croatia in Toronto, Canada, and Colombia meet DR Congo in Guadalajara, Mexico. Meanwhile, the build-up to Portugal's game has once more been dominated by discussion of Cristiano Ronaldo's outsized influence on the team, compared to his declining output on the pitch that was showcased in their draw with DR Congo. There's no chance of coach Roberto Martinez dropping Ronaldo. He's steadfastly stood by the 41-year-old. And given the elite talent surrounding the forward, Champions League winners Neves and Vitinha in midfield, Bernardo Silva and Bruno Fernandes ahead of them, you wouldn't bet against Ronaldo scoring this afternoon just to keep the debate going. A 51-year-old man named Kelvin Samaru from Williamsville has been missing since Saturday evening after leaving his house in his car. The situation took a worrying turn when the police found his vehicle completely abandoned in Barrackpore the very next day. His family filed a report immediately, but as of Monday evening, his sister confirmed there are still zero leads on his whereabouts and search efforts are actively ongoing. 40 people have drowned in heatwave-related deaths in France since last Thursday as temperatures hit record levels in several major cities and the heatwave reaches a peak in several European countries. France, along with Spain and Italy, has been hardest hit by the heatwave so far. More than half of the country is on red alert. Meanwhile, in Spain, temperatures are set to peak above 40 degrees Celsius in some areas, with red alerts in many parts on the third day of a national heatwave. Finally, a Barbadian woman is suing the government in a groundbreaking lawsuit after suffering severe health complications from two AstraZeneca vaccine doses in 2020.

0: 1. She alleges the vaccine was defective and failed safety standards under the Consumer Protection Act. After her second dose, she developed a painful, swollen bruise under her knee, severe chest pain, and major shortness of breath, leaving her on sick leave. Her condition was treated as a suspected drug-induced reaction tied directly to that specific vaccine batch. And that's a look at what's trending here in TNT and across the Ojo world to this hour. More news coming your way at 1:30. Stay with us.
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Ojo 107.7 Music for Life. John Legend is going to take us to the top of 1 o'clock with So High. Hope you're having a great day out there, locked on. And I know many of you just waiting for kickoff. World Cup action continues from 1 p.m. Portugal in action.

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1: The 2026 World Cup has been one of the highest scoring in history so far and produced nearly 25% more scoring than the same span of games in the previous World Cup. One reason for the increase in scoring might be the ball that FIFA is using for this tournament. FIFA says the ball has been designed with deep seams to produce optimal in-flight stability, and players and coaches say it has been rocketing toward goalkeepers at a high velocity. There is also added grip to help striking and dribbling in wet or humid conditions. Fans were treated to 121 goals in the first 40 games of the tournament. More than half the goals scored so far in the tournament were by players from the top three professional leagues in England, Germany, and Spain. The English Premier League leads the way. The first game of the day, Portugal versus Uzbekistan, is currently underway. 3 days after they started a GoFundMe drive with help from friends in the UK, the sisters of detained Johan Harry have raised 18% of the £2,000 sterling required to help their brother. Chantel and Sade Harry said their brother's health is now a frightening, life-threatening crisis since he lives with sickle cell anemia. Johan Harry is currently being held in prison under a 90-day preventative detention order. They have described their brother as severely emaciated, visibly jaundiced, and suffered an acute chest syndrome, which can be fatal for sickle cell patients. While Johan Harry's sisters say they were deeply hurt and disappointed by his videos, they believe he deserves a fair chance, due process, and basic human rights. A strict no-glass bottle policy is being enforced around Kingstown and all event venues to reduce injuries and fights during Vinci Mass 2026. Both vendors and patrons must pour drinks into plastic cups, while police are advised to handle this with common sense by asking people to pour out their drinks rather than aggressively seizing them. Carrying glass bottles on the street is still a punishable offense. Additionally, an updated firearm protocol is in place for fetes at Victoria Park, banning weapons inside the venue. Attendees must instead lodge and sign over their licensed firearms at a mobile police station outside the park for secure storage until they leave.

0: The U.S. government today slapped new sanctions on Cuban state companies, a move analysts expect will scare off foreign investors and worsen the island's severe economic crisis. U.S. Secretary of State Marco Rubio announced that the sanctions target five Cuban entities. Three of those are tied to GESA, a massive military-run business conglomerate that is believed to control nearly 40% of Cuba's GDP and held U.S. $14.5 billion in liquid reserves as of early 2024. In a post on X, Rubio blasted the Cuban government, stating that the situation on the island is evolving because the regime prioritizes its own total control over the freedom and well-being of the Cuban people. And that's what's trending to this hour.
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Son of the King, David Michael Rutter, right here on 107.7 Music for Life. 14 after 2 o'clock. He's out in your company till 3. Hope you're enjoying the music out there. Gonna have a sip of some coffee to take us to the break. This one is called Toast.

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1: Cristiano Ronaldo just became the first player ever to score in six different World Cups between 2006 and 2026. The 41-year-old was on a major 10-game goal drought in big tournaments, but he broke the curse by scoring in the sixth minute against Uzbekistan. He wasn't done, though. He chased down a through ball in the 39th minute to put Portugal up 3-0. With this legendary performance, the five-time Ballon d'Or winner is now the second oldest scorer in World Cup history at 41 years and 138 days old, sitting right behind Cameroon's Roger Miller, who did it at 42 back in 94. Portugal is currently leading Uzbekistan 3-0. The U.S. Supreme Court blocked a former Louisiana inmate, Damon Landor, from suing prison officials for money damages after they cut off his dreadlocks in violation of his Rastafari religious beliefs. In a 6-3 decision, the justices actively condemned the officials' actions but ruled that the federal law protecting inmates' religious rights doesn't allow them to sue individual officers for financial compensation. The ruling upholds lower court decisions stating that the law cannot be used to hold those who violate rights financially responsible. A UN Commission of Inquiry has accused Israel

0: Israel of deliberately targeting Palestinian children, stating these actions amount to genocide, crimes against humanity, and war crimes in the Gaza Strip alongside war crimes in the occupied West Bank. According to a new report, Israeli authorities and security forces intentionally inflicted death and severe physical and mental harm on hundreds of thousands of Palestinian children, with the killings allegedly continuing past the October 2025 ceasefire in Gaza. NASA just dropped the crew lineup for the Artemis 3 mission, which is the next major step to finally get astronauts back on the moon. This news comes hot off the heels of Artemis 2, breaking the record for the farthest trip around the moon. For this round, NASA's Randy Bresnik, Frank Rubio, Andre Douglas, and Europe's Luca Parmitano aren't actually landing on the moon yet. Instead, they're going to be orbiting Earth to practice docking their Orion capsule with two lunar landers. Finally, Yuma is officially getting ready to drop its highly anticipated Carnival 2027 presentation, Ferocious, Fierce by Nature, at Napa on Saturday. According to Yuma director Tanya Gomez, the vibe is all about being completely untamed, pushing boundaries, and embracing power without apology. And that's a look at what's trending here in TNT and across the Ojo world to this hour. More news coming your way in the next hour with Nigel Nicholson.
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Have a fantastic afternoon, everybody. Keep it locked for all your favorite music. 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
1: Here's what's trending now. Good afternoon. The Portuguese team played with passion, pomp, and purpose as they scored an impressive 5-0 victory. It's 3 points for Portugal as Cristiano Ronaldo showed up with first half goals and plenty of classic moves. Ronaldo just became the first player ever to score in six different World Cups between 2006 and 2026. The 41-year-old was on a major 10-game goal drought in big tournaments, but he broke the curse by scoring in the sixth minute. He wasn't done. He chased down a through ball and in the 39th minute to put Portugal up 3-0. With this legendary performance, the five-time Ballon d'Or winner is now the second oldest scorer in World Cup history at 41 years old and 138 days old, sitting right behind Cameroon's Roger Miller, who did it at 42 back in 1994. Meanwhile, coming up at 4 p.m., England face Ghana, knowing when would clinch a place in the last 32 of the World Cup. And the Iran national team has just got the green light from the DHS to travel to the U.S. one day earlier than original plans allowed. The team had complained about unfair travel restrictions, forcing them to arrive just a day before kickoff and leave immediately after. With this new pass, they can arrive in Seattle on June 24th, giving them 2 full days before their June 26th match against Egypt. But they still have to pack their bags and exit the U.S. the exact day the match ends, and all other standard security protocols for the Iranian team will remain exactly the same. And a 51-year-old man named Kelvin Samaru from Williamsville has been missing since Saturday evening after leaving his house in his car. The situation took a worrying turn when the police found his vehicle completely abandoned in Barakpur the very next day. His family filed a report immediately, but as of Monday evening, his sister confirmed there are still zero leads on his whereabouts and search efforts are actively ongoing. And 3 days after they started a GoFundMe drive with help from friends in the UK, the sisters of detained Johan Harry have raised 18% of the £2,000 sterling required to help their brother. Chantel and Shadi Harry said their brother's health is now frightening, life-threatening crisis since he lives with sickle cell anemia. Johan Harry is currently being held in prison under a 90-day preventative detention order. They have described their brother as severely emaciated, visibly jaundiced, and has suffered an acute chest syndrome, which can be fatal for sickle cell patients. While Johan Harry's sisters said they were deeply hurt and disappointed by his videos, they believe he deserves a fair chance, due process, and basic human rights. And there you go. Those are the stories trending now on Ojo 107.7 Music for Life. Keep it locked on. 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
1: Yo, what do you want, man?
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England is about to go up against Ghana. World Cup 2026. Fighting for a place in the next round, which will be 32 teams. We're going to keep you in the know on what's going on right here on the Ojo 107.7 Music for Life. 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
1: 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Everybody, 107.7 Music for Life. Good afternoon to you. Nigel Nicholson in the company. For those of you following up on the football action, Ghana and England fighting for a place in the next round, round of 32. And at halftime, the score is 0-0. No goals yet. We continue inside the music. Third World coming up. Also, DJ Khaled, Nadia Batson, Neo. 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

now just one of the many musical icons you hear from right here, 107.7 FM. Good to have you on board. Thank you very much for opening up your evening to us. Here's some Estelle, of course. This might just fall in your garden. You've been having a rough time, haven't you? Challenges here and there, but you're getting through one way or the other. Trust me. 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

0: people are just doing some crazy dance moves to this. Bruno Mars, Just Might. They still are, you know. Now picture this, right? You're accustomed to temperatures like in the 30s. I'm talking degrees Celsius here in Trinidad and Tobago, in the Caribbean, of course. And you go to Europe, and you find yourself suddenly 40 degree plus temperatures. In some cases, record-breaking temperatures. That's the situation right now in Europe.
1: Oh, I just might.
0: Such is the nature of climate change. You know, heat waves across Europe, some places get achieving record-breaking temperatures. Many places in the 40s. Wow, that has to be something, boy. Wow. Anyway, here's some Maxi Priest as we jump back in.

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that's the title track of his fifth studio album, Suddenly. You know, the research will tell you that he's a British singer, but they neglect to tell you that he's actually born in Trinidad, yeah? Right, and then fights about it. How cool is that? Anyway, here's Marvin Gaye, one of my favorites. Sexual Healing. Lizzo is coming up. Frank Ocean, Elton John, Dua Lipa, Stevie Wonder, and so much more right here at the top. Oh, we crave these connections, you know.

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All right, Kehlani and Luther Vandross, yes, and Burna Boy first.

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talk about production excellence in that song, including that little sampling of SZA at the end. Daniel Caesar, Have a Baby With Me. Here's some Shanté Moore, Love's Taking Over Me. Good evening, Rochelle. How are you going? I love that delightful little 45-second conversation we had. Yeah, I know. I will try to hook up with that Tony Braxton, all right? You aim to please, after all. Hey, remember, wherever you are, whoever you're with, you can get in contact with us too. 628-9107. I'm looking forward to hearing from you.

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0: one of his big hits, of course, I'll Be Sure. You know, it's funny how life can take you places. 1 minute you're there, you don't know what life is going to take you. Feeling overwhelmed, and the next minute you're on the world stage. I'm looking at some of the stories behind the stories in the World Cup. Lots of these players coming from very far, you know.
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